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1: Hi, this is Dan Buttrey, combat veteran of the Iraq War. 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
1: 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It usually starts with a simple search. 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She's looking for a local coffee shop. What does she do? Well, she pulls out her phone and types best coffee shop near me. And instantly, Google gives her a whole bunch of options. She doesn't click the first name she sees. She looks for something familiar, something she's seen before. 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If you want to be the business people choose first, it starts with being visible where they're actually looking. 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
6: Somebody had seen the story about us picking mustard. 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
4: Yeah.
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6: When we narrowed it down to 50 names or so, we kind of just looked at it. 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It's Penny Mustard.
4: It was glaringly obvious to us.
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6: In hindsight, I'm not sure if Dad cared about the mustard or he just wanted to keep us busy.
4: Yeah. Ryan said I think he wanted to keep us busy.
6: Smart.

0: and let's talk.
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0: Listen to this. The things you could win. 3 o'clock pop quiz, a four-pack for Summerfest, a pair for Fred Klett, the comedy and variety show with Dave Luzek. He's a part of that. And ASA Stars National Racing at Slinger Speedway. If you know stuff about stuff. Most likely it's about Summerfest. Then, on the list at 4 o'clock, it's a bad list. We've done the theme before, but this can house so many songs. Thank you, KJ and Brookfield, who's come up with some great ones. 5:35, Classic Pair 2 from David Bowie.
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5: And Dave's not my boss in this show. 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How come you started out talking? 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Don't you nod at me. I'm telling you. You're nodding at me like, oh, okay. No, folks, this is my show, and I've got Dave on my show. He's used to being a boss, but on this one, I'm the boss. You can get tickets at marcuscenter.org, 414-273-7206, fredklett.com. It's going to be a fun show. I'm bringing in one of the top acts that I've ever worked with on cruise ships, Travis Turpin. His wife also is going to be with them. That's about the layout of it, but Dave is used to being the boss, and I had to lay the law down. Go ahead, talk! Oh my, why did I even have him on the show? He's got a great laugh.
4: A portion of the proceeds benefits Children's Wisconsin. We'll see you on June 27th.
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1: Hi, this is Dan Buttrey, combat veteran of the Iraq War. 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
2: 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Welcome back, Chef.
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2: It's National Corn on the Cob Day that we mentioned.
3: Corn on the cob is my favorite. Grill it with the husk, so the husk is basically a barrier, does not allow the moisture to escape. There's another trick that you talk about all the time. Go on.
2: Yes, I was embarrassed. I told you about this before we went on, and I have cooked corn on the cob in the microwave by putting some saran wrap on there and just tossing it in because I was really hungry and I want to eat it 1 minute later, and it's pretty good.
3: Easier than that is paper towel around the corn and run it under water so the paper towel is really wet. Put it in the microwave for 2 minutes.
2: Okay.
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2: On June 15th, 1972, Led Zeppelin played Nassau Coliseum on Long Island for a second consecutive night. Both of Zeppelin's sold-out shows were their only ones in the New York area on a month-long tour. 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Robert Plant was beyond happy when introducing one particular song that night, calling it, quote, a real gas to be able to do it every night, and one of those things you could never get fed up singing.
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2: 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I'm Carol Miller with today's Get the Lead Out. 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

It's the WKLH Workforce VIP, and it's absolutely free to sign up. It's Lynch here on WKLH, and we've got a brand new prize pack, too, in addition to hearing your favorite songs during the lunch hour by becoming a Workforce VIP, brought to you by Utke Heating and Cooling. You got tickets up for grabs for Robin Trower at the Pabst Theater on October 13th. As always, that $100 Pauly's Pub and Eatery gift card, and the coveted WKLH Magnet 2, thanks to Steinhoffels. 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
1: Question is, do you think the U.S. can win a World Cup? Now, I know you guys aren't big soccer fans.
2: I can't answer that.
1: Look, the U.S. ice hockey team in 1980, they were big underdogs. The U.S. would be underdogs now. I did the stats on this. The U.S. coming into the tournament, the 17th ranked nation in the world for soccer. Now, back in 1998, when France won the World Cup, they were the 18th ranked team. So, statistically, it's conceivable. They'll have a little tougher test in their next game on Friday night against Australia. And then they take on Turkey.
2: Who says that?
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0: Listen to this. The things you can win. 3 o'clock pop quiz, a four-pack for Summerfest, a pair for Fred Klett, the comedy and variety show with Dave Luzek. He's a part of that. And ASA Stars National Racing at Slinger Speedway. If you know stuff about stuff. 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Then, on the list at 4 o'clock, it's a bad list. We've done the theme before, but this can house so many songs. Thank you, KJ and Brookfield, who's come up with some great ones. 535 Classic Pair 2 from David Bowie.
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2: So I flew back into town for a trip to Florida to see my folks, and something happened that brings up airplane etiquette to me. I was sitting in the aisle seat of a three-seat row. There's a guy in the middle seat and somebody else in the window seat. And as soon as the flight was getting set to take off, the person in the window seat shut the shade that they were sitting right next to. And I started to wonder, does that person in the window seat have the ultimate right to decide what to do with the shade?
3: Yes.
4: Yes.
2: I say no.
3: What, are they supposed to ask you?
2: Well, they could. And, you know, I guess we're assuming that that person purchased the window seat specifically because that's what they like, but they might be sitting in that seat just because it was the only seat left available. I don't know. And by the way, I'm not disturbed by this, and nothing happened on my flight, but I was wondering if it could happen. Like, what if there was a disagreement among the three people in that row?
3: Like, I don't think it matters. So I think that in etiquette, the person sitting in the window seat can open or close the shade, and the person sitting in the middle of the seat gets both armrests.
4: Correct. And the person on the aisle gets to get up and down as much as they please and don't have to worry about standing up from making way for somebody else.
2: Fair enough. I see that you guys' theory is that there are advantages and disadvantages to every seat.
4: Exactly.
2: But, well, like, what if, for instance, you have a preference to want to see out of the window of the airplane based on your anxiety?
3: Again, then you should have purchased the window seat.
4: Or you politely ask.
2: Well, right.
3: Sure, you can. I agree with that.
2: But I don't think the person sitting in the window seat has the ultimate right to decide.
4: I still do.
3: I agree. I think they do,
4: too. You can politely ask, and they can politely say, no, I'd rather not.
2: It says here, and I asked the internet, that the person sitting in the window seat does not have the ultimate right. It's not a universal rule. And obviously, it's up for debate. You can talk to your seatmates there and kind of work it out.
4: That's an unwritten rule. There are all sorts of unwritten rules that we follow.
3: Yes. Right. Putting your seat back, your seat chair back, too. I mean, that's a real hot button. You're allowed to put your seat back. Everybody's seat has a button. Sure. So if it is you're sitting there and you want to put your seat back, you can't. Should you? Probably not. It's annoying for the person behind you.
4: But that's your right.
3: But it is your right. You paid for that seat.
2: Sure.
3: That person that's sitting in the window, whether they chose that window seat or whether it was given to them or not, they paid for that seat. And I think it's their right.
2: Suppose I'm sitting in the aisle seat as I was, and I said to that person, and by the way, I didn't. This is all in my mind. I'm working this out. I'm like, I wonder what would happen. So what if I said, hey, could you please open up the shade? I get really anxious when I fly, and I want to see out the window. Or maybe it's a light sensitivity issue with your eyes.
3: If that is truly the case, if you have a medical reason or an anxiety reason or whatever, then you fork over the $30 extra or whatever it is to sit in the window seat.
2: But I don't agree with you guys that the person sitting in that window seat has the ultimate right to decide.
3: But if you have long legs and you're tall, so you prefer to sit in the aisle seat. If there's an aisle seat or a wind or seats that you
4: emergency rows?
3: Yeah, the emergency row seat. Mm-hmm. So if you want the extra leg room, you pay extra to sit there. So that's just what you do. So if you had some medical reason or whatever to want the window open, then you absolutely pay to sit in the window seat.
2: The internet suggests that you can ask the crew to intercede on your behalf and that crew instructions take precedence.
3: That's probably the case too, but
2: over passenger preferences.
3: Okay, Karen, you're gonna call over
2: I don't know.
3: I mean, how long is your flight too?
2: Again, I'm just throwing this out there as a discussion. I do not have any strong feelings one way or the other. By the way, the reasonable etiquette is that yes, the window seat passenger starts with the control of the window shade. If another passenger is affected, it then would be courteous, it says, to discuss it. And then it says here, and this I don't think would work, you could try compromises such as partially lowering the shade or opening it and closing it occasionally during the flight.
4: Let me ask you this. Who's in control of the fan over your head?

0: Well, that we don't all three of the seats have
1: control. Who's in control of the fan over your head?
2: You are, because that's your seat.
1: Now, what if you are next to that person and you're like, I'm feeling a little bit of that breeze. I'm getting a little chilly.
0: Mm-hmm. Can't you then adjust the angle of the breeze a little bit?
2: What if I'm in control of that seat? I'm in the middle seat and it's hitting me exactly where I need it to hit me, mm-hmm. because otherwise I'm going to start hyperventilating.
0: Right. Same thing as the other person would hyperventilate because they're anxious and need to have the window shade open. Same thing.
2: Not the same thing, because if you seriously had an anxiety issue, mm-hmm. you would make sure you were sitting in that window seat no matter what.
0: Okay. The number is 414-799-1965. If you'd like to chime in on this, maybe you've even experienced this, because I said, I was just imagining this whole thing in my head. I was like, I wonder what would happen if there were a disagreement about the shade in the window seat. Again, our number is 414-799-1965 if you want to chime in. Hi, what's your name?
3: What's happening, Tony?
0: Tony, what's up?
3: If I have a window seat, I would ask, is it okay if I lower it down, or if the sun's in my way, I'd be like, you know, I'm just going to lower it down. And if someone says something, then we talk about it.
0: Has it happened to you?
3: No, it hasn't. Maybe I look intimidating, but I'm pretty good to talk to on a plane. But yeah, if we have an issue, then, or if you have a question, more than happy to, you know, oblige and say, hey, you know. But I will say though too, if you are a person that has a problem with the window, the aisle, but I will say though too, if you are a person that has a problem with the window, the aisle, or the middle, just drive, because you got everything there then.
2: Yeah.
3: You can control your own fan. You have your own window.
2: Mm-hmm. Good point.
3: Armrest.
0: All right, Tony Soprano, thanks for the call.
3: Yeah.
0: 414-799-1965 is the number.
1: He's the anomaly, though, for actually talking to other passengers that are strangers to him. As a passenger on a plane, you don't have to talk to anybody else.
0: No.
2: Well, and you know what? And how you fly and what you do on the plane is totally your prerogative. So if you want to put on big headphones, close the window, and go to sleep, that's also your prerogative.
1: Absolutely.
2: I paid just as much as you did for this ticket, and if that's what I do, then that's what I do. I mean, not everybody wants people to talk to them. Maybe the big headphones are on because you don't want the person talking to you.
0: Well, it's funny. You know, I used my earbuds yesterday, the same ones I'm wearing right now. I'll listen to music during a flight, which I did, and I closed my eyes and was listening to music, and actually something happened while I had my eyes closed. The flight attendant at one point was reaching between my legs down on the floor for somebody's sunglasses that had fallen across the aisle without my knowledge and landed at my feet.
2: Well, that's wrong as well.
0: What's wrong?
2: She should have said, excuse me.
1: Right. She should have waited.
2: Yeah.
1: You need those sunglasses right this minute?
0: Well, no, I thought it was okay. And here's why. Like, she didn't want to disturb me because I did have my eyes closed and I was listening to my music and relaxing. But I'm just happy I didn't step on her glasses, because I had no idea they were down there until I felt the flight attendant reach down and grab the glasses and open my eyes and I saw what was happening. Oh my gosh, flying is complicated, isn't it?
1: Boy, that would have been a weird experience for you if you'd just seen that and all of a sudden it's like, is this a dream?
0: Yeah, I thought it was weird.
1: I've seen this in movies before.
2: Yeah, what kind of movies are you watching, Marcus?
0: Number is 414-799-1965. Hi, who's this?
4: Hi, this is Sue.
0: Hi, Sue, what's up?
4: Well, I was going to comment about the airline window.
0: Yeah.
4: And, you know, I always pay extra to get the window because I like watching out.
2: Yeah.
4: And if I ask the other three people in the seat and they say, no, I'd rather have it down, then that kind of puts me in a bad position because I want the window open.
0: Mm-hmm.
2: So you pay the extra. That is absolutely
1: your
2: prerogative.
1: Right, though, right? Yep. Exactly.
0: But there's no written thing that says when you purchase the window seat, you get control of the shade.
2: There's no written thing on any of the airline rules.
0: That's why all of this should be an open discussion among the rest of the passengers on the plane.
2: But I think.
4: But who wins the argument if everybody doesn't feel the same?
2: Well, right. What if you say, do you guys want the window open or closed? And the middle person says open and the aisle person says closed.
0: Yeah.
2: Who makes the final decision?
0: You know,
2: the one sitting at the window.
0: Good question. No, I disagree. And by the way, you two, you know who wins the argument? Nobody does, because there's a compromise that occurs, something that we have a hard time doing in general.
2: But what is the compromise? If you want it open and I want it closed, what is the compromise?
1: Exactly.
0: Mm-hmm. Well,
1: who has the final word?
0: I read it from the internet earlier. Partially lowering the shade or opening it and closing it occasionally. Again, I don't believe in that. I'm just throwing this out there. I don't care about any of this stuff. But I certainly started in a little bit of a discussion, didn't I, with my thought. And by the way, somebody else says you could end the argument with a simple game of rock, paper, scissors. Who knows? I didn't realize it was this complicated. Sue, thanks for the call.
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0: Doreen.
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3: Great moment there, dumbass.
4: I'm sensing a theme in today's dumbass report. I'll let you listen. I have three of them, all in different areas. You tell me the theme here.
5: Okay.
4: This one out of Fond du Lac County, 8:35 p.m. on Friday. Suspicious activity. Male walked into the caller's home and was just standing in the bedroom. The person said he was new to the area and wanted to introduce himself. Caller has a photo of the subject and his vehicle.
5: Wow. Okay. All right.
4: Uh-huh. Scared.
5: Okay. There's one.
4: We move on to Muskego, 7:38 p.m.
5: Wait, let me do the divider here. Hold on. Okay.
4: A resident called the police department to report her 46-year-old neighbor had just waltzed right into her home, unannounced and uninvited.
5: Different interloper?
4: This is Muskego. The other one was Fond du Lac.
5: Okay.
4: Different days, different times. The neighbor had since left, but our caller was still concerned should they try and return, especially because the behavior was indicative of being under the influence of something. Officers responded the unwelcome house guest was arrested for trespassing as well as a violation of terms of his probation.
5: Whoops.
4: Following a medical clearance at an area facility, he was dropped off at the Waukesha County Jail for an orange pants party. Guess you got to keep your doors locked during the daytime hours as well. Indeed. And then finally, this one made national news. A Wisconsin man named John Stalker. Yep, that's his name.
5: Wow.
4: Was recently arrested for stealing women's underwear from a home in Wausau. The police identified him after seeing video from a nearby residence. His charges include burglary, several bail jumping counts, and investigators did find the underwear in his backpack. Who are these people just coming into people's homes?
5: Well, that last guy's perfectly named, though.
4: That is the Freakonomics thing I was talking about there. Yep.
5: Meet the stalker.
4: John Stalker, and that is today's Dumbass Report.
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1: I'll listen to music during a flight, and I closed my eyes and was listening to music, and actually something happened while I had my eyes closed. 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
4: 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The things you can win. 3 o'clock pop quiz. A four-pack for Summerfest. A pair for Fred Klett, the comedy and variety show with Dave Luzak. He's a part of that. And ASA Stars National Racing at Slinger Speedway. If you know stuff about stuff. Most likely it's about Summerfest. Then, on the list at 4 o'clock, it's a bad list. We've done the theme before, but this can house so many songs. Thank you, KJ and Brookfield, who's come up with some great ones. 5:35, Classic Pair 2 from David Bowie.
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2: 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How bizarre. 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
3: Well, the World Cup is underway, and already there's a big deal. The world's largest soccer ball has broken a Guinness World Record at the Massachusetts Port Authority. They recently unveiled the Guinness World Record soccer ball. It's a massive ball made in honor of the World Cup, and it measures 47.9 feet in diameter. It will be on display for the remainder of this week. Officials say the materials used to create the ball will be recycled when everything is done. So if you're traveling to Boston or you know somebody who is and you go through the Massachusetts Port Authority, you might want to do a little jag there and get that into your travel plans so you don't miss the world's largest soccer ball while it's on display during the World Cup. Just saying.
4: All right. While women are using the World Cup to find love, well, at least in New Jersey, a woman is chasing World Cup fans and they is chasing romance as the World Cup fans flood into the U.S. So she spent $2,000 on World Cup tickets and has plans to go to Philadelphia, Kansas, Boston, and Dallas to meet male soccer fans. Maybe she can see the soccer ball while she's there, too. She hopes to find love and says the World Cup is here. There are so many outings to go to and that there's parties and activities. People have traveled here for the game, so the dating pool has just expanded.
3: Well, I guess if she's in good shape, she also gets to see who's got a good torso because a lot of these fans are shirtless during the World Cup. So if that's important to her, maybe she can find love by starting off with what looks good to her.
4: Well, I mean, that is how you find love first. You got to be physically attracted to someone.
3: I'm saying. So, I don't know. Good luck to that young lady finding love at the World Cup. This is a bizarre story and a scary story out of Brazil. Brazil has started their World Cup already, and this particular story in Brazil has three men under arrest. It's a bungee jumping experience that went awry when they tossed a 21-year-old woman off a bridge before they had attached her to any safety ropes. There's video of this. You can look it up. She's not attached to anything, and they toss her off the bridge, and she falls to her death. The three instructors are facing homicide charges.
5: Not very good instructors.
4: Obviously not.
3: How is this possible that not one of the three guys says, oh yeah, let's make sure we attach the safety harness to her? She's got nothing on. If you look at the video, nothing. Nothing attached to her body. The three instructors are all in jail. Two of them tried to flee immediately. They knew they had done wrong. They all remain in custody as of yesterday. Under Brazilian law, the charge applies to cases in which someone engages in conduct that carries a fatal risk, even if there was no intent to kill. So, I mean, you could go check out the pictures of this. It's absolutely disturbing and frightening. How is it possible that somebody's not saying, let's check? And by the way, onlookers are screaming at them. You know, like, hey, you attach the harness. She doesn't have anything on. Like, how is that even possible? I mean, you've got one job if you're running that attraction. One job to attach a safety harness to her and then to toss her off the cliff or the bridge in this case.
5: They were summer interns, apparently.
4: Clearly.
3: Well.
5: They didn't get all the... the correct training.
3: These summer interns, Marcus, were 42, 32, and 27 years old. You'd think they'd know better at that point. And a Florida man is behind bars after he was found driving with more than two

0: dozen open cans of White Claw in his Honda Civic. He's pulled over Friday night. 33-year-old Connor Parody of San Antonio, Texas, was stopped after he was traveling more than 90 miles on Interstate 75 during a traffic stop. A state trooper reportedly observed him to be heavily intoxicated, and the officer observed 34 open cans of White Claw in the vehicle. His blood alcohol content was 0.177.
1: Wait, so they were open? Were they empty?
0: Open and empty. Yep. Open. Well, I'm not sure if they were all empty. It doesn't say. It doesn't specify. But he obviously had a bunch of them, or a portion of a bunch of them, and twice the legal limit for the blood alcohol content. He was arrested for DUI and taken to the Pasco County Jail. Not a big surprise in the state of Florida. And we combine all this with a World Cup story about White Claw from Seth Meyers on his late night TV show.
2: Soccer star Lionel Messi recently announced a new partnership with the makers of White Claw to launch a new sports drink. 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

0: Dave Coombs, Doreen, and Marcus.
1: Question is, do you think the U.S. can win a World Cup? Now, I know you guys aren't big soccer fans.
2: I can't answer that.
1: Look, the U.S. ice hockey team in 1980, they were big underdogs. The U.S. would be underdogs now. I did the stats on this. The U.S. coming into the tournament, the 17th ranked nation in the world for soccer. Now, back in 1998, when France won the World Cup, they were the 18th ranked team. So, statistically, it's conceivable. They'll have a little tougher test in their next game on Friday night against Australia. And then they take on Turkey.
2: Who says that?
3: Turkey.
1: Yes, the rest
3: the
1: of
3: Turkey
1: the...
3: Turkey-ans.
0: It's Milwaukee's hometown morning show, 96.5 WKLH.
1: And one World Cup coach has been fired already. We'll get to it in sports coming up in less than 15 minutes on
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1: Coming up next in sports, a first in World Cup action, and also my new hero when it comes to the World Cup in soccer, and maybe yours as well. We'll get to it right after Eddie Money on KLH.

0: Eddie Money, 96.5 WKLH. 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Brewers with a day off yesterday, back in action hosting the Cleveland Guardians tonight. Robert Gasser gets the start on the mound for the Brew Crew at 6:40 tonight.
1: Yeah, and if you were interested in those Wisco shoes and you tried to get them before, you know, the City Connect ones, and you couldn't because everybody's interested in them, the Brewers are taking the Wisco Way on the road. It's the first pop-up in a series that brings the City Connect to the fans, and this is going to be in Lake Geneva on Saturday, June 20th at 9 a.m. Fans will have exclusive access to the limited drop of the Brewers Nike Air Max 1 City Connect sneakers. So if you are interested in those, the pop-up series will be in Lake Geneva coming up on Saturday.
0: Do we know how much those are?
1: Yeah, they were in the hundred and some dollar range when you could buy them. I can't remember. They weren't crazy expensive.
0: All right.
1: But they were limited edition and people really wanted them. Yeah. So
0: sounds reasonable. And these are just sneakers. They're not cleats or anything like that. They're just sneakers that everyone can wear.
1: Yep. So let's see. You'll also receive a Brewers Lost Files clothing collaboration tote while you're there if you purchase anything from Lost Files. So there'll be Brewers in attendance and mascots or some such. It should be exciting.
0: All right. Now, normally we get our sneak preview of the promotional items in advance of the month or at the beginning of the month. Did we get them this year or not?
1: Marcus?
0: For this month?
2: We did not.
0: Not yet for June. All right. So looking forward to that, including that Sal Frelick jersey with the fake mud on the front, although you said it was just for kids.
1: It was.
0: Well, hopefully we would get one anyway, and maybe it's one that you could wear, Doreen.
1: But we're already mid-month. I highly doubt we're getting June stuff.
0: All right. We move from baseball to the NFL, sort of. The wedding between Taylor Swift and Travis Kelce is getting near because Chiefs head coach Andy Reid was recently fitted for a custom tuxedo. He said he had to get a new tux because he outgrew his other one. I think he probably outgrows tuxes on an annual basis, knowing his body style. But you know it's getting close to the NFL season when

0: that wedding of theirs is on the way. And I guess they're getting married at Madison Square Garden. Is that right?
1: That's the rumor. But so Andy Reid can't get a tux for any other reason?
0: I know. Well, he had one and he outgrew it, apparently.
1: No, but I'm just saying, why does it have to be for the Swift wedding? Why can't he be getting a tux for some other reason? I mean, I just think we're speculating here.
0: Well, yeah. I mean, that's a good point. But, you know, how many tux-worthy events does Andy Reid go to anymore?
2: Right.
0: I mean,
2: does he need to buy one? Why can't he just rent one?
0: Yeah.
1: Because when you have NFL money, you don't rent a tux. It doesn't matter who you are.
0: I guess you're right. And we move from football to football, or the World Cup. Tunisia already making a coaching change. This has never happened in World Cup history that a team dismissed their head coach after just one game in the tournament. And again, this is not the knockout stage yet. Even though Tunisia lost to Sweden, they're still alive in their group. They could still advance, but they sacked the guy. Sabri Lamouchi coached Tunisia in that defeat against Sweden, a 5-1 loss. Now, Tunisia is the 45th ranked team in the world, and Sweden is the 38th ranked team in the world. So, okay, maybe they shouldn't have lost 5-1 to Sweden, but still, does that justify firing the head coach that got you to this point in the World Cup? They have hired some guy named Hervé Renard to oversee the remainder of World Cup matches for Tunisia. Good luck to them. Also, today's matches include Iraq versus Norway, and yesterday's matches included Iran against New Zealand in Los Angeles. Folks in Los Angeles cheering and booing during Iran's national anthem at the beginning of that game. You know, of course, the war is ongoing, although we're close to a solution, we hope. And Iran, surprisingly, is the 20th ranked country in the world in soccer. They have a very good team. And they were one of the ties yesterday. They tied New Zealand, which is the 85th ranked team in the world. And that was a 2-2 draw between those teams. I think it was the first time in something like 60 years that all four of the games on a given day were ties. Nothing more exciting than that for U.S. fans. So one of four ties yesterday. The most interesting tie was between Spain and Cape Verde, which is one of the smallest nations in the World Cup. Cape Verde is the 67th ranked team in the world. Spain is number two. And this was a 0-0 tie. And my new hero is the Cape Verde goalkeeper. Did you happen to see any of the reports of this guy?
1: Zero.
0: He just looks like the dude that you'd see down at the coffee shop locally. He's 40 years old. 40. And he was brilliant yesterday. He made 7 saves. And then you don't get credit for all the crosses that you pick out of the air or punch clear of the goal. Those aren't saves. He did a bunch of that as well. He was brilliant at the age of 40. Here's some of the highlights from, what's his name here? Vozinha, keeping Cape Verde in the game against Spain.
3: Cucurella getting in behind to a dangerous area. It's hooked away. It's fired just over. Vozinha makes the save. Vozinha stayed at home, and he's going to pay the price. No! It comes off the crossbar. The follow-up is saved!
0: There he is, Vozinha, the 40-year-old goalkeeper for Cape Verde, the big hero for his nation. The old man down the road. John Fogarty on KLH.

0: Don Fogarty with the old man in the goal in honor of Cape Verde goalkeeper Vozinha.
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0: Coming up in a few minutes, we've got some viral audio of people arguing about how to pronounce certain words. 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
1: Mindbender by Stillwater.
0: And what's your describe your commute quickly?
1: I'm coming from Waterford all the way into the St. Francis.
0: Oh, nice. And can you say what you do for a living?
1: I'm an EH&S director for a recycler.
0: All right. Well, hey, thanks for having us on. Appreciate it, Al.
1: All right, thanks.
0: Bye. And here's the tune from Stillwater, Southern Rock from them on KLH. It's Mindbender. By request.

0: 43 on the charts back in the day. How about that? Hey, it's Dave and Doreen and Marcus, and we've got people arguing about how to say words for you right now, and you can help us decide what's right and what's wrong. Here's a couple. It's gone viral. Trying to pronounce sweet potatoes. Here it is.
1: Sweet potatoes.
2: Not sweet potatoes. Sweet potatoes.
1: I don't hear it.
2: Sweet potatoes.
1: Sweet potatoes.
2: Yeah, good.
1: Oh, what was I saying before?
2: Sweet potatoes.
1: What were you saying?
2: Sweet potatoes.
1: I don't get it.
2: This is the emphasis.
1: Sweet potatoes.
2: Yeah, good.
1: That's what I've been saying
2: before.
1: No,
2: you've been saying sweet potatoes.
1: Sweet potatoes.
0: Does the guy really not hear it, right? I mean, is he like...
3: I don't,
0: for real?
3: I don't really hear it.
4: What's the difference?
3: Yeah.
4: Well, I missed it.
3: Yeah. Sweet potato or sweet potato. Who cares where the emphasis is?
0: Well, no, I think there's one way you're supposed to. It's sweet potatoes. It's not sweet potatoes.
3: Yes, it could be.
0: No, it's, well.
4: Why is it not?
3: Yeah.
0: I don't know.
3: Sweet potatoes.
0: I would agree with the woman on the pronunciation.
3: I would say there's no difference in that one.
4: Yeah, I would agree with neither.

96.5 WKLH, Milwaukee's Classic Rock, with the Mind Bender by request for Al. Band is called Stillwater, which, if it sounds familiar, is also the fictional band in the movie Almost Famous, but this is the real band called Stillwater. And before Cameron Crowe ever wrote that movie about the fictitious band, Stillwater actually existed and had that hit that went to number

0: All right, that's argument number one about people pronouncing things. Now we move to two Hollywood stars, Jamie Lee Curtis and Mariska Hargitay, having a discussion about how to say the name of the largest city in California. Here's their discussion.
1: Los Angeles.
2: You just said Los Angeles.
1: Okay, we had this argument. And
2: she says Los Angeles.
1: Okay, but what do you call it? Los Feliz.
2: Yes, but we're not talking about Los Feliz.
1: You don't say Los Feliz.
2: You don't say Los Angeles. Unless
1: you say Los Angeles.
2: You don't. And if I had like a jury here, everyone would vote for me.
0: I think Mariska Hargitay is correct.
3: Yeah, and she's right on that. It's Los Angeles.
0: Yeah, you don't say Los Angeles.
4: Why not?
3: Well, you could.
4: You could. What's wrong with that?
0: I guess it's how you pronounce it.
4: And she threw in a third one, Los Angeles.
0: Yes. Well, I think that was Mariska Hargitay who was joking on that
4: one. But she's not wrong.
3: She's not. I agree with you. But we just say Los Angeles. But I think you can say it the other way if you want.
0: Mm-hmm. Are there other words that people have arguments about pronouncing? Anything that you have? Listening to us right now, 414-799-1965. Do you have arguments about pronouncing certain words or phrases? Love to hear about that. And do you have a feeling about Los Angeles versus Los Angeles and sweet potato versus sweet potato? Again, the number is 414-799-1965. And while you're wrestling with that, here's our song about hating L.A.
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14: All right, I have a little discussion today about how to pronounce certain words and phrases. This came up because a couple went viral online for trying to discuss the pronunciation of sweet potatoes.
15: Sweet potatoes.
16: Not sweet potatoes, it's sweet potatoes.
15: I don't hear.
16: Sweet potatoes.
15: Sweet potatoes.
16: Yeah, good.
15: Oh, what was I saying before?
16: Sweet potatoes.
15: What were you saying?
16: Sweet potatoes.
15: I don't get it.
16: Just the emphasis.
15: Sweet potatoes.
16: Yeah, good.
15: That's what I've been saying.
16: No, you've been
15: time.
16: Saying sweet potatoes.
15: Sweet potatoes.
14: Good luck to that couple working out the rest of life's mysteries, by the way. And then we had the Hollywood pair, Jamie Lee Curtis and Mariska Hargitay, discussing Los Angeles versus Los Angeles.
17: Los Angeles.
18: You just said Los Angeles.
17: Okay, we had this argument.
18: And she says Los Angeles.
17: Okay, but what do you call it? Los Feliz.
18: Yes, but we're not talking about Los Feliz.
17: You don't say Los Feliz.
18: You don't say Los Angeles. Unless
17: you say Los Angeles.
18: You don't. And if I had like a jury here, everyone would vote for me.
14: There you go. And phone calls coming in at 414-799-1965 on this very topic. KLH, hi, who's this?
19: It's Jennifer.
14: Jennifer, what's up?
19: Okay, so I'm from California. So Los Angeles, definitely. And it's creek, not crick. And it's Oregon, not Oregon.
14: Yes.
20: Okay, but you can also, you can call it a crick, I believe. I don't know many people that do, but I think, let's see, what is a crick?
14: The same thing as a creek.
20: Yeah, it is. Yeah.

0: Let's see. A crick.
1: It's just a southern pronunciation, isn't it? A crick?
2: I don't know. When I moved here, it was... That's how y'all said it when I...
1: All right, and while we're digging into this, how about roof versus rough?
0: It's rough.
1: I think it's roof, but again,
0: under my roof. Yeah, no, it's roof. Under my yes, roof.
1: But I hear roof.
0: No,
1: here. Well, even in an ad that we're running,
0: yeah.
1: I hear roof.
0: I think that's considered roof. What is a colloquialism, right? Same with crick versus creek. It says. Crick is often a dialectical variation of creek, particularly in rural areas.
1: There you go, crick. And then,
2: well, that would make sense, rural area.
1: Yeah, and then what about root and route?
2: Root.
0: Yeah, well, it's Route 66.
2: Plant, route.
1: Yeah.
2: You could keep going with this one.
0: Yeah.
1: Well, we hope to. We need to kill a little time this morning. Thanks for the call.
2: We definitely will. Thanks, guys.
1: All right, Jennifer. Number is 414-799-1965.
3: I'm befuddled, though. She says she's from California, yet she said y'all.
0: Yeah.
1: I used to use y'all when I was a kid growing up in the Northeast as well, even though I knew it was not indigenous to where I lived. How about this one? Is it the Doobie Brothers or the Doobie Brothers?
0: The Doobie Brothers. I don't think there's... Any way around it.
1: I have a story about that. Coming up after the Doobie Brothers on KLH.

0: 96.5 WKLH with the Doobie Brothers, or the Doobie Brothers. So I had a radio partner when I first started, first year of radio, 1984, Brother Wheeze in Rochester, and he used to say, they ain't related, but they do be brothers. That's how he would talk about this band all the time. And then somebody wrote in and said, Dave, meaning me, I should be the last one, this person says, to judge anybody emphasizing syllables in words, because Dave does his own inflictions all the time. My own inflictions.
1: That's true. You do.
0: And so do you, by the way. And so does Marcus. And so do we all. And by the way, this whole discussion is kind of frivolous. I don't care about the pronunciation of words like root and route. Whatever. We just do this to have fun on the radio. This is what we do for a living.
1: Well, stop yelling at us.
0: I'm just amused by anyone taking offense to any of this. It's just meant to be fun. That's what we do for a living. Our number is 414-799-1965. Hi, who's this?
2: Hey, this is Dean.
0: Dean, what's up?
2: Hey, how's it going?
0: Good.
2: There's enough trouble with the world communicating these days. They don't need to add problems with enunciating stuff.
0: All right.
2: Say the way you say it, and the world will be a better place.
1: I'm with you, Dean.
0: All right. Amen,
2: all
0: Dean.
2: Right.
0: Thanks for the call.
2: Right.
0: Bye.
2: Yep.
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2: 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This is interesting. Meta is putting AI glasses directly into the hands of America's blind veterans for free. The company says every eligible blind veteran in the U.S. can receive a pair of Ray-Ban Meta glasses along with training to help them use the technology in daily life. The technology can describe surroundings, read text out loud, and help users navigate everyday life, offering a new level of independence for those suffering with vision loss. According to Meta, more than 130,000 American veterans are legally blind and will be eligible for Ray-Ban Meta glasses.
0: I like that.
2: Yeah, I think that's a great idea. Can you hit the recalls for me?
0: Sure, here we go.
3: Let's spin the wheel of recalls!
2: All right, this time it lands on Ford. Ford has recalled more than 250,000 Focus models because the engines can unexpectedly stall. The recall includes 255,000 Ford Focus model years 2012 to 2018. I mean, some of these cars are already 14 years old here, but they're

0: There is a fix for this. You'll be getting information in the mail. Another tragic plane crash yesterday. A B-52 bomber crashed shortly after takeoff at Edwards Air Force Base. 8 people on board have died. The cause of the crash will remain under investigation. Fox has just agreed to buy Roku for $22 billion. What does that mean for you? Well, I'm not sure yet, but it makes Fox like the third biggest media company in the world. I have a Roku. I hope it doesn't affect me at all. I love my Roku.
1: I never use it. I have Fubo, not Roku. So I don't know.
0: Well, Roku.
2: Roku is the kind of TV.
0: Yeah.
1: I get it.
2: Your smart TV.
1: Yeah.
0: Millions of people take calcium and vitamin D supplements for stronger bones, but a new study suggests they might not be as helpful as you once thought. You know, probably, maybe not, but it's probably better for some people to take it than not take it. But a massive review of 154,000 people found that calcium, vitamin D, or a combination of both had no real meaningful protection against fractures in older adults. So, I don't know, time to see your doctor about that.
2: But I have fruit chewable vitamin D's, so they're yummy. I don't care if they don't have that effect. They're just yummy to have. It's a nice little light snack in the middle of the afternoon.
1: I do the same thing. I have little gummy gum drops that are vitamins, and I do them every day. I probably have more than I should, actually.
0: Why don't you just eat candy? Like, if it has no meaning and you just like them because they're tasty.
2: Well, they were fine until you just had that story.
1: Yeah.
0: Well, that clearly they weren't fine. I didn't do anything. Just the messenger here. Yesterday, the annual James Beard Awards took place in Chicago. Lots of talented individuals received awards. Unfortunately, no Wisconsin chefs were among them. There were some that were nominated, but I guess, as they say, it was an honor to be nominated. Maybe next year. And there's an all-female, this is the first ever, Peanutter crew, and they'll be hitting the road in the Planters Nutmobile. They had a nationwide search that we talked about earlier this year, and Planters has selected its first all-female Peanutter crew. They will travel the country visiting festivals, parades, college campuses, community events, and more. The trio will spread smiles and represents Planters while breaking new ground as the all-woman crew. And that's news you need to know.
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1: Coming up for you race fans, we have some big news on an item you can bid on in association with the Greater Lombardo Open Golf Tournament. 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

0: Thanks for tuning in to 96.5 WKLH, Milwaukee's Hometown Morning Show. And Marcus, a big part of that with the traffic reports coming your way next here from the Toyota of Brookfield Traffic Center. 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
1: Right now, both eastbound and westbound 94 have delays between the Marquette and Hawley Road. Southbound 41, you're seeing delays from Good Hope down to Capitol, and northbound 41 running slow from Mayfair Road up to Capitol. 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I'm Marcus Salem with WKLH Hometown Traffic.
2: Well, the last 12 forecast brought to you by Loyal Family Renovations, your local storm damage experts. We're going to see rain today. We'll see rain possible this morning and then rain this afternoon. It won't be a total washout, but cloudy skies and a high of 71. It's 61. I'm Doreen.
0: I'm Dave, along with Marcus. Big item up for grabs for you race fans. We'll tell you about it next, as well as my run-in with the husband of a big star last night while I was playing padel. Give you the details next after the Stones on KLH.

0: Milwaukee's Classic Rock, 96.5 WKLH with Dave and Doreen and Marcus, who is a big racing fan, and I know we've been involved with the racing packages from time to time. We got another big one coming up, I guess, right?
1: I've done this.
0: Yes.
1: I did this a few years ago, thanks to Randy. I was able to ride in a two-seater Indy car, and I did it at the Milwaukee Mile. The one that we're going to talk about is happening at Road America. And I did a pace car at Road America. Either way, you can't go wrong. This is phenomenal.
2: Yeah, we're going to have an auction with all the benefits going to Children's Wisconsin. Thanks to Jim Lombardo for putting this together, part of the GLO. So the XPEL Grand Prix at Road America, presented by AMR, happening this weekend. The IndyCar stars all here. Alex Below, Joseph Newgarden, you name them. They're going to be here. And like Doreen said, she's had the opportunity to not only ride in a two-seat IndyCar, which is fantastic. I've had a chance to do that. It's absolutely fantastic. It's breathtaking. It's a once-in-a-lifetime experience. But also doing the pace car Thursday morning, starting at 6 a.m. and running all the way to the end of the show at 10 o'clock. You have a chance to bid on your chance to ride in either the pace car or the two-seater for the IndyCar races up at Road America this weekend.
0: Well, what? What's the difference between riding in the pace car and the other thing you mentioned? What's the difference?
1: Well, the two-seater IndyCar is an actual IndyCar.
0: Okay.
1: Mm-hmm. And then a pace car is, I don't want to quote this. I'd have to look at my video again. I can't remember if it was a Chevy or a Ford, but it's a super fast car, but the pace car sets the pace. It's not an actual race car. Mm-hmm. They go first and go and run the route and all of that.
2: You feel a little bit safer in the pace car, even though it's rumbling around at 150 miles an hour on the track.
1: You do, but how great would this be for a Father's Day gift?
0: Yes.
1: You could purchase this for your father or for your husband or for your friend's father. I don't know, but I'm going to find the video and I'm going to post these on KLH so you can see what happens when you're in the pace car and the Indy car. It's fantastic.
2: And once again, this auction is only going to be happening Thursday between 6 a.m. and 10 a.m. You will have to call in. It's like a silent auction is what you're going to do. Is you're going to bid on this package from 6 until 10. You'll use the Creative Planning talk and text line at 414-799-1965 to call in bid. And once again, all the proceeds for this will go to Children's Wisconsin, so make sure you bid high for this truly once-in-a-lifetime experience for the true race fan in your family.
0: And which one would you choose if you had your choice, the pace car or the two-seater IndyCar?
2: The IndyCar is, I tell you, there's nothing quite like it.
1: I agree.
2: Yeah, and that's not counting the fact that you don't know who your driver is going to be.
0: Mm.
2: Who is your driver? Do you remember?
1: Marcus, I'm going to have to look. I've had so many things go on between then and now, I don't remember.
2: I've had Sarah Fisher, former IndyCar driver, now part IndyCar owner, was the one who drove me around. I've seen Mario Andretti drive people around. So you don't know. You could be getting an actual IndyCar star driving you in this car.
1: You definitely have an IndyCar driver because they are the only ones that can handle those cars. And they take you on a ride that isn't disappointing. So it's not, I mean, they're safe with you, but they know how to make you feel like you are actually in an Indy car.
0: All right. So all those details coming up Thursday on the show with your chance to score that package. And speaking of sports, I got a chance to play padel again last night. And at the end of the match, I'm talking with one of the guys I was playing with and against. And he says, yeah, you probably have seen me on the red carpet. You've seen, I said, what? He goes, yeah, I've been on the red carpet, you know, and I've been on the Today Show and stuff. They've probably seen me. And I go, what are you talking about? And he said, well, I'm married to an actress. And I said, is she a big star? And he says, yes. I said, well, can you tell me her name? And he says, yeah, I'm married to Jane Kaczmarek.
1: Oh, yeah, she's from Greendale.
0: Yeah, and so is he.
1: Mm-hmm.
0: And they were high school sweethearts, and they've found each other again at this stage of life, and they're married now.
2: And she's moved back here. She is in Wisconsin again.
1: Yeah. And because that, she just did the reboot of Malcolm in the Middle, right? And then they do a reboot. The weird story, stayed in Jane's house in California because when we were out there, she lives in Pasadena, or she did, and when we were out there for the Rose Parade, we had booked a Airbnb to stay out there with a couple of friends, and it fell through because California changed their laws on who could use their homes as Airbnbs. And so we had ours canceled and we were scrambling. And one of my friends lives next door to Jane's parents in Greendale. And she said, well, let me just call Jane and see if you can stay at her place. And we did. It was fantastic.
0: Nice. She used to be married to the actor Bradley Whitford, who was my classmate in college at Wesleyan University in Connecticut. So anyway, her new husband is this guy, Rusty Long. Really nice guy and a very good player. He was a pro tennis player for a while and was a tennis pro at various clubs around the United States, including the one right near my folks in Vero Beach, Florida. So it's a small world. I got a chance to play with Padel star Rusty Long, who's married to Jane Kaczmarek, last night in my favorite new sport. Coming up in just a few minutes, you know, we have Chef Fecker on the show Thursdays at 7:40, but we have our own food segment straight ahead.
1: Speaking of Jim Lombardo, he sent me these yesterday, sent me a picture that they're in stores now. I'm afraid to try them.
0: Stay tuned. That's coming up in just a few minutes with our Snack Attack segment, and then later this afternoon, this guy.
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1: It's time for Fat Girl on Food.
2: Oh, yeah. Welcome back, Chef.
3: Thank you, my friend. Thanks for having me. Good morning, Milwaukee.
2: It's National Corn on the Cob Day that we mentioned.
3: Corn on the cob is my favorite. Grill it with the husk, so the husk is basically a barrier, does not allow the moisture to escape. There's another trick that you talk about all the time. Go on.
2: Yes, I was embarrassed. I told you about this before we went on, and I have cooked corn on the cob in the microwave by putting some saran wrap on there and just tossing it in because I was really hungry and I want to eat it 1 minute later, and it's pretty good.
3: That, look, easier than that is paper towel around the corn and run it under water so the paper towel is really wet. Put it in the microwave for 2 minutes.
2: Okay.
3: That water in the paper towel turns into steam and steams the corn for you.
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2: 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Coming up next, our Snack Attack segment features Quick Trip after the Eagles.

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0: Had I woken up like 10 minutes earlier, I was actually going to run a Quick Trip on the way here this morning to bring him in because I had seen the same thing.
1: Well, you know, maybe I'll stop and get him today and we can all do a Doreen Discovers tomorrow.
2: All right.
1: I mean, well, they're probably citrus tasting donuts. I like lemon.
2: Or why don't you bring him in Thursday for Chef Fecker's segment and he can try them too.
1: Sure. Okay.
2: Maybe that's a date.
1: All right. We'll plan on that.
2: Mm-hmm.
1: Tasting Table says caviar Twinkies are delighting diners at Bourbon Steak in New York. I don't know. The Twinkies are made from warm cornbread and are filled with yuzu creme fraiche instead of frosting, and they're topped with caviar, so it sounds like they're savory, not sweet.
0: And it sounds like they're nothing like a Twinkie.
1: No, but probably just shaped like a Twinkie.
2: No thanks.
1: And that's how they're going to try and get us to eat them.
0: Why don't they just call it like a caviar cake roll then?
2: Yeah.
1: Yeah.
2: Do you guys like caviar or not?
1: Not necessarily. I've had it. I would eat it.
2: If there's a little bit on top of like a California sushi roll, I'm okay with that. I don't think I would eat it by itself or on a cracker. I kind of like it on top of sushi rolls. I don't know. I like crunching the little things in my teeth and making them pop. The extra salty flavor there.
0: My mom had a rule for me growing up and said, you can never say you hate something unless you try it once.
2: Yeah. Sure.
0: So I've tried it once. That's all you need to know.
2: How long ago was that, Marcus?
0: That I had caviar?
2: Yeah, yeah.
0: I was probably like maybe like 12.
2: Wow. All right. And you knew you hated it right from the start.
0: Yeah, never again.
2: All right.
1: Pickles are having a serious moment. They're not just
0: everywhere.
1: I know. It's not just the sidekick anymore. Dill is showing up everywhere. Your Cheetos, your smoothies, your frozen pizzas. I just made pickle pizza last night, actually.
2: Oh, thanks.
1: Have you ever tried it?
2: I'll try. Well, because just like Marcus's mom said, I will try it.
1: It's flipping fantastic.
2: Okay. If you bring in.
0: Yeah, you didn't bring any in.
1: Nope. Eh? Sorry, there was none left.
2: All right. Well, nope. make a new one for us, please.
0: But here's the important part. What kind? Maybe Dave's put off by the fact of just saying pickle pizza. What kind of sauce do you use?
1: I used a form of tzatziki. So it was like a cucumber dill base.
2: Okay.
1: And then there was pickles. I put a little bit of red onion on there.
2: Okay. So it's not red, not marinara sauce.
1: Mm-mm.
2: Okay. All right.
0: See?
2: All right.
0: A little more tantalizing for you now, Dave?
2: We'll see. The jury's out, Marcus.
1: You can find pickle-flavored popcorn, pretzels, protein bars, hummus, even frozen pizza, or homemade if you come to my house. Smoothie King teamed up with Grillo's to make a pickle smoothie. It's gotten so crazy, they're now saying pickles are the pumpkin spice of summer. Perhaps.
2: Well, that's not a good thing, though, right?
1: I mean,
0: I prefer it over everything pumpkin that's about to hit us.
1: No, that's true. But I mean, pumpkin spice is a craze. It happens in the fall. People can't wait for it.
2: I know. And I guess for the pumpkin spice fans, it's a good thing. But for those of us who mock the pumpkin spice fad, it's a bad thing.
1: All right. And there's a woman who's going to be paid $100,000 to eat Wendy's food. We talked about this. I always give you these job opportunities. Wendy's has hired its new chief tasting officer. Her name is Amber. She won the job as part of a contest and will now receive $100,000 salary. Her job includes promoting Wendy's and giving her opinion on current and new food items. Clearly, it'll all be positive for that kind of a price tag.
2: Sure.
1: As a lifelong fan, she said she's all in on the Baconator combo with nuggets, honey mustard, and a Frosty. She said she's thrilled to dive into this new role with the iconic brand of Wendy's. We'll have to wait and see for her.
0: Can we push her to bring back the salad bar that Wendy's used to have really long ago?
1: Sure. I mean, I think you can ask her to do anything.
2: Mm-hmm.
1: I don't know if she'll do it now, right? Yeah.
2: I'd find memories of the Wendy's salad bar in college. Me and Marty Cannon. Wait, is it Marty Cannon and me? Marty Cannon and I. Anyway, these two of us, we went into the Wendy's and we had a salad bar eating contest. Marty beat me and then he beat me in push-ups afterward as well.
1: Do you want a lesson in the me or the I? Because I can give you a really quick one.
2: Go right ahead.
1: If you weren't going to include anybody else, would you say I? Like, what was your story? Say it again without anybody else.
2: So just Marty and me.
1: No, nope, but I'm just saying. So you would say it was just me, right?
2: Okay.
1: You wouldn't say it was just I. So take the other person out, and that's how you know whether you use me or I.
2: Okay.
1: Like, I went to the store. Marcus and I went to the store.
2: All right. And then how about there was a big salad eating contest with Marty and me.
1: That is correct.
2: If it ends a sentence, then it's me.
1: Well, yeah, and that's the correct way. I don't know if that's the steadfast rule, but the way you said it was correct, because if you took Marty out, it was a salad eating contest for me.
2: I said Marty and me.
1: Right, and that's correct.
2: Okay, oh, I see what you mean. Okay, all right, well, good.
0: I'm all food and grammar lessons today.
1: We live and we learn here.
2: I'm all schooled up, and congratulations to that woman who won the Wendy's contest. We have our own contest coming up in just a little bit. It's the TV Dad Test, and we have tickets to see Bryan Adams coming up in just a few minutes here on KLH.
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0: I've had several people send me this, actually. Jim Lombardo was the one of them. It's Mountain Dew Dunker Donuts, Marcus, at Quick Trip.
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1: Well, I'll alert you to something. Those of you that use Highway 100 to merge onto the Hale interchange, right now there's an accident northbound at northbound Highway 100 at Layton. It's a disabled vehicle that's actually blocking all of the northbound lanes. And delays trying to get on the hill are backed up pretty bad. So right now, you want to find another way. Try to get around using Highway 100 to get onto the freeway right now. And then once you do get on the freeway, the bypass is moving slow eastbound from the hill over to Loomis. And westbound, you've got delays from 27th over to the Hale. There's an accident northbound 41 at Burleigh. It's out of traffic, but slowdowns run from Watertown Plank up the Capitol. Northbound 41, you're seeing delays from Good Hope down to Capitol. Eastbound 94 is a slow ride from 84th into downtown. Westbound 94, there are delays from the Marquette out to Holly Road. Delays on southbound 43 stretch from Good Hope down to North Avenue. And northbound 94, you're seeing delays from Layton up to Beecher. 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I'm Marcus Allen with WKLH Hometown Traffic.
2: 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We'll see some rain today. It won't be a total washout. Scattered showers on and off today. Cloudy and a high of 70. It's 63. I'm Doreen.
0: I'm Dave, along with Marcus. We've got our game coming up in just a few minutes. The TV Dad Test for tickets to see Bryan Adams, who will be appearing with Pat Benatar coming up this fall. We'll get to that in just a few minutes, but sort of back to the roadways first.

0: REO Speedwagon out on the roadways at 96.5 WKLH. And if you're riding with us on the roadways, we appreciate you. Hi, who's this?
1: Hey, good morning. How are you doing?
0: Morning. Who's this?
1: Hi, my name's John. I'm in Phoenix. I called in a couple times before. Hey, just wanted to tell you guys, good job. Last 3 years I've been riding with you guys. You guys have been riding with me on my commute and to work. And this is retirement week.
0: Oh, nice. And congrats.
1: Hey, thanks, Ben. Keep up the good work.
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2: It's our TV Dads game. If you'd like to play, call now, 414-799-1965. We'll play with some random callers, and good luck from KLH.
5: Hey!

0: test. Yeah, our TV dad test with clips of famous fathers. You need to name the fictitious father on TV, not the name of the actor. Hi, who's this?
1: Hi, this is Susan calling.
0: Susan, you're going to play the TV dad game?
1: I'll give it a shot, for sure.
0: All right, going to play you a clue of a famous TV dad. You need to name that famous fictitious character, not the actor. You ready?
1: Not the actor, got it.
0: Here is your clue.
1: Is that Homer Simpson?
0: It is not Homer Simpson. Thanks for the call. KLH, hi, who's this?
2: Bonnie?
1: Yes.
0: All right, you're going to name the famous TV dad here?
2: Okay.
0: I'll play the clip. Here you go. Listen carefully.
3: I got a baguette in my pants 24/7.
0: Name the famous TV dad.
2: Oh, I don't know who that could be. I have no idea.
0: All right.
2: Sorry.
0: All right, thanks for playing. KLH, hi, who's this?
4: This is Carly.
0: Carly, you going to play the TV dad game?
4: Give it a shot.
0: Okay, here's your clue.
5: I'm the cool dad. That's my thing. LOL. Laugh out loud. OMG. Oh my God. WTF. Why the face?
0: Who's the famous TV dad? Name the character. Go ahead.
4: I'm at a loss on that one.
0: Yeah. Okay. Thanks for playing. Appreciate it. KLH, hi. Who's this?
6: Jody,
0: you going to play the TV dad contest?
6: Sure.
0: All right. Here's your clue.
7: The lesson I want you to learn is it doesn't matter what you look like. Be tall or short or fat or thin or ugly or handsome like your father.
0: What do you think?
6: Oh, I don't know. I remember I'm that old. I just don't know the name. Sorry. Yeah.
0: Okay, thanks for playing. Bye. KLH, hi, who's this?
8: This is Scott.
0: Scott, ready for the TV dad game?
8: Sure.
0: Here's your clue. What do you got?
8: Tim Allen.
9: Yes.
0: No.
9: Was it?
0: No, it's not Tim Allen.
9: Oh.
0: You have to name the TV character.
9: What's that?
8: Tim Taylor.
0: Taylor. There you go. We'll give it to you.
9: All right. Excellent. Sorry, that was my fault.
0: No problem. It's a tough game. Congratulations.
8: All right.
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1: The Knicks, with their first NBA championship in 53 years, 63 people arrested. 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Four were stabbed. 10 police officers were injured.
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1: 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There's a World Cup first to talk about. 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
2: An accident right now, northbound 41 at Burleigh. It is out of traffic, but things are moving slow. Going north from Watertown Plank up to Capitol. Southbound 41, you're seeing delays from Appleton down to Burleigh. If you're on eastbound 94, it's slow going from 76th into downtown. Westbound 94, delays run from the Marquette out to Holly Road. The bypass moving along slow. Westbound from 27th over to the Hale, you've got delays going northbound on 94 from the Plainfield Curve up to Beecher, and a little bit slow on southbound 43 as you travel from Silver Spring into downtown. Traffic is brought to you by L.H. 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I'm Marcus Salem, WKLH Hometown Traffic.
3: Your Weather Watch 12 forecast. It's not going to be a washout today, but expect some showers on and off, kind of pop up here and there. We'll get to a high of 70. It's 63. I'm Doreen.
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0: 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Brewers with a day off yesterday, back in action hosting the Cleveland Guardians tonight. Robert Gasser gets the start on the mound for the Brew Crew at 6:40 tonight.
3: Yeah, and if you were interested in those Wisco shoes and you tried to get them before, you know, the City Connect ones, and you couldn't because everybody's interested in them, the Brewers are taking the Wisco Way on the road. It's the first pop-up in a series that brings the City Connect to the fans, and this is going to be in Lake Geneva on Saturday, June 20th at 9 a.m. Fans will have exclusive access to the limited drop of the Brewers Nike Air Max 1 City Connect sneakers. So if you are interested in those, the pop-up series will be in Lake Geneva coming up on Saturday.
0: Do we know how much those are?
3: Yeah, they were in the hundred and some dollar range when you could buy them. I can't remember. They weren't crazy expensive.
0: All right.
3: But they were limited edition and people really wanted them. Yeah. So
0: sounds reasonable. And these are just sneakers. They're not cleats or anything like that. They're just sneakers that everyone can wear.
3: Yep. So let's see. You'll also receive a Brewers Lost Files clothing collaboration tote while you're there if you purchase anything from Lost Files. So there'll be Brewers in attendance and mascots or some such. It should be exciting.
0: All right. Now, normally we get our sneak preview of the promotional items in advance of the month or at the beginning of the month. Did we get them this year or not?
3: Marcus?
0: For this month?
4: We did not.
0: Not yet for June. All right. So looking forward to that, including that Sal Frelick jersey with the fake mud on the front, although you said it was just for kids.
3: It was.
0: Well, hopefully we would get one anyway, and maybe it's one that you could wear, Doreen.
3: But we're already mid-month. I highly doubt we're getting June stuff.
0: All right. We move from baseball to the NFL, sort of. The wedding between Taylor Swift and Travis Kelce is getting near because Chiefs head coach Andy Reid was recently fitted for a custom tuxedo. He said he had to get a new tux because he outgrew his other one. I think he probably outgrows tuxes on an annual basis, knowing his body style. But you know it's getting close to the NFL season when that wedding of theirs is on the way. And I guess they're getting married at Madison Square Garden. Is that right?
3: That's the rumor. But so Andy Reid can't get a tux for any other reason?
0: I know. Well, he had one and he outgrew it, apparently.
3: No, but I'm just saying, why does it have to be for the Swift wedding? Why can't he be getting a tux for some other reason? I mean, I just think we're speculating here.
0: Well, yeah. I mean, that's a good point. But, how many tux-worthy events does Andy Reid go to anymore?
4: Right.
0: I don't know.
4: Need to buy one? Why can't he just rent one?
0: Yeah.
3: Because when you have NFL money, you don't rent a tux. It doesn't matter who you are.
0: I guess you're right. And we move from football to football, or the World Cup. Tunisia already making a coaching change. This has never happened in World Cup history that a team dismissed their head coach after just one game in the tournament. And again, this is not the knockout stage yet. Even though Tunisia lost to Sweden, they're still alive in their group. They could still advance, but they sacked the guy. Sabri Lamouchi coached Tunisia in that defeat against Sweden, a 5-1 loss. Now, Tunisia is the 45th ranked team in the world, and Sweden is the 38th ranked team in the world. So okay, maybe they shouldn't have lost 5-1 to Sweden, but still, does that justify firing the head coach that got you to this point in the World Cup? They have hired some guy named Hervé Renard to oversee the remainder of World Cup matches for Tunisia. Good luck to them. Also, today's matches include Iraq versus Norway, and yesterday's matches included Iran against New Zealand in Los Angeles. Folks in Los Angeles cheering and booing during Iran's national anthem at the beginning of that game. You know, of course, the war is ongoing, although we're close to a solution, we hope. And Iran, surprisingly, is the 20th ranked country in the world in soccer. They have a very good team. And they were one of the ties yesterday. They tied New Zealand, which is the 85th ranked team in the world. And that was a 2-2 draw between those teams. I think it was the first time in something like 60 years that all four of the games on a given day were ties. Nothing more exciting than that for U.S. fans. So one of four ties yesterday. The most interesting tie was between Spain and Cape Verde, which is one of the smallest nations in the World Cup. Cape Verde is the 67th ranked team in the world. Spain is number two. And this was a 0-0 tie. And my new hero is the Cape Verde goalkeeper. Did you happen to see any of the reports of this guy?
3: Zero.
0: He just looks like the dude that you'd see down at the coffee shop locally. He's 40 years old. 40. And he was brilliant yesterday. He made seven saves. And then you don't get credit for all the crosses that you pick out of the air or punch clear of the goal. Those aren't saves. He did a bunch of that as well. He was brilliant at the age of 40. Here's some of the highlights from, what's his name here? Vozinha, keeping Cape Verde in the game against Spain.
5: Cucurella getting him behind to a dangerous area. It's hooked away. It's fired just over. Vozinha makes the save. Vozinha stayed at home, and he's going to pay the price. No! It comes off the crossbar. The follow-up is saved!
0: There he is, Vozinha, the 40-year-old goalkeeper for Cape Verde, the big hero for his nation.
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6: 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I'm cold and there are wolves after me.

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0: 94 traveling from 84th into downtown. You've got delays going westbound on 94 from the Marquette out to Holly Road. Delays on southbound 41 are running from Fond du Lac down to Capitol. A little bit slow as you head northbound on 41 from Mayfair Road up to Capitol. There are delays on southbound 43 stretching from Good Hope all the way down to North Avenue. A little bit slow on northbound 94 between Howard and Beecher, and the bypass moving just a touch slow eastbound between Forest Home and 27th Street. 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I'm Marcus Salem with WKLH Hometown Traffic.
1: Your Weather Watch 12 forecast. We'll see some rain today, on and off, scattered. Not going to be a complete washout. We'll get to a high of 70. It's 63. I'm Doreen.
2: I'm Dave, along with Marcus. We cover Dairyland dumbasses here on the show three times a week. Coming up in the Bizarre Files next, we have more dumbasses to talk about in Florida and in Brazil. And three of the dumbasses, tragically dumb.
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1: Well, the World Cup is underway, and already there's a big deal. The world's largest soccer ball has broken a Guinness World Record at the Massachusetts Port Authority. They recently unveiled the Guinness World Record soccer ball. It's a massive ball made in honor of the World Cup, and it measures 47.9 feet in diameter. It will be on display for the remainder of this week. Officials say the materials used to create the ball will be recycled when everything is done. So if you're traveling to Boston or you know somebody who is and you go through the Massachusetts Port Authority, you might want to do a little jag there and get that into your travel plans so you don't miss the world's largest soccer ball while it's on display during the World Cup. Just saying.
2: All right. Well, women are using the World Cup to find love. Well, at least in New Jersey, a woman is chasing World Cup fans and they is chasing romance as the World Cup fans flood into the U.S. So she spent $2,000 on World Cup tickets and has plans to go to Philadelphia, Kansas, Boston, and Dallas to meet male soccer fans. Maybe she can see the soccer ball while she's there, too. She hopes to find love and says the World Cup is here. There are so many outings to go to and that there's parties and activities. People have traveled here for the game, so the dating pool has just expanded.
1: Well, I guess if she's in good shape, she also gets to see who's got a good torso because a lot of these fans are shirtless during the World Cup. So if that's important to her, maybe she can find love by starting off with what looks good to her.
2: Well, I mean, that is how you find love first. You got to be physically attracted to someone.
1: I'm saying. So, I don't know. Good luck to that young lady finding love at the World Cup. This is a bizarre story and a scary story out of Brazil. Brazil has started their World Cup already, and this particular story in Brazil has three men under arrest. It's a bungee jumping experience that went awry when they tossed a 21-year-old woman off a bridge before they had attached her to any safety ropes. There's video of this. You can look it up. She's not attached to anything, and they toss her off the bridge, and she falls to her death. The three instructors are facing homicide charges.
3: Not very good instructors.
2: Obviously not.
1: How is this possible that not one of the three guys says, oh yeah, let's make sure we attach the safety harness to her? She's got nothing on. If you look at the video, nothing. Nothing attached to her body. The three instructors are all in jail. Two of them tried to flee immediately. They knew they had done wrong. They all remain in custody as of yesterday. Under Brazilian law, the charge applies to cases in which someone engages in conduct that carries a fatal risk, even if there was no intent to kill. So, I mean, you could go check out the pictures of this. It's absolutely disturbing and frightening. How is it possible that somebody's not saying, let's check? And by the way, onlookers are screaming at them. You know, like, hey, you attach the harness. She doesn't have anything on. Like, how is that even possible? I mean, you've got one job if you're running that attraction. One job to attach a safety harness to her and then to toss her off the cliff or the bridge in this case.
3: They were summer interns, apparently.
2: Clearly.
1: Well.
3: They didn't get all the... Yeah, all the correct training.
1: These summer interns, Marcus, were 42, 32, and 27 years old. You'd think they'd know better at that point. And a Florida man is behind bars after he was found driving with more than two dozen open cans of White Claw in his Honda Civic. He's pulled over Friday night. 33-year-old Connor Parody of San Antonio, Texas, was stopped after he was traveling more than 90 miles on Interstate 75 during a traffic stop. A state trooper reportedly observed him to be heavily intoxicated, and the officer observed 34 open cans of White Claw in the vehicle. His blood alcohol content was 0.177.
2: Wait, so they were open? Were they empty?
1: Open and empty. Yep. Open. Well, I'm not sure if they were all empty. It doesn't say. It doesn't specify. But he obviously had a bunch of them, or a portion of a bunch of them, and twice the legal limit for the blood alcohol content. He was arrested for DUI and taken to the Pasco County Jail. Not a big surprise.

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1: How bizarre. How bizarre. How bizarre.
0: It's time for the Bizarre Files

0: in the state of Florida. And we combine all this with a World Cup story about White Claw from Seth Meyers on his late night TV show.
1: Soccer star Lionel Messi recently announced a new partnership with the makers of White Claw to launch a new sports drink. 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
1: Hey, it's Dave and Doreen and Marcus, and we've got people arguing about how to say words for you right now, and you can help us decide what's right and what's wrong. Here's a couple. It's gone viral. Trying to pronounce sweet potatoes. Here it is.
2: Sweet potatoes.
3: Not sweet potatoes. It's sweet potatoes.
2: I don't hear it.
3: Sweet potatoes.
2: Sweet potatoes.
3: Yeah, good.
2: Oh, what was I saying before?
3: Sweet potatoes.
2: What were you saying?
3: Sweet potatoes.
2: Okay.
3: This is the emphasis.
2: Sweet potatoes.
3: Yeah, good.
2: That's what I've been saying.
3: No, you've been
2: time.
3: Saying sweet potatoes.
2: Sweet potatoes.
1: Does the guy really not hear it, right? I mean, is he like...
4: I don't
1: for real.
4: I don't really hear it.
5: What's the difference?
4: Yeah.
5: Well, you missed it.
4: Yeah. Sweet potato or sweet potato? Who cares where the emphasis is?
1: Well, no, I think there's one way you're supposed to. It's sweet potatoes. It's not sweet potatoes.
4: Yes, it could be.
1: No, it's well.
5: Why is it not?
4: Yeah,
1: I don't know.
4: Sweet potatoes.
1: I would agree with the woman on the pronunciation.
4: I would say there's no difference in that one.
5: Yeah, I would
4: agree
5: with neither.
4: It's not a pronunciation thing either.
1: Wait,
4: that's just
1: no.
4: An emphasis.
1: Yes, it's the emphasis on the different syllable, according to Mike Myers. But which one do you think? Do you think one is correct versus the other?
4: No. I think they're both correct.
5: Yeah.
1: Sweet potatoes. Sweet potatoes. Sweet potatoes.
4: Well, the way you said it the second time, you were asking a question. That's
1: right.
4: Not what he's doing.
1: Well, that's kind of what it sounds like to me. All right, that's argument number one about people pronouncing things. Now we move to two Hollywood stars, Jamie Lee Curtis and Mariska Hargitay, having a discussion about how to say the name of the largest city in California. Here's their discussion.
6: Los Angeles.
7: You just said Los Angeles.
6: Okay, we had this argument. And
7: she says Los Angeles.
6: Okay, but what do you call it? Los Feliz.
7: Yes, but we're not talking about Los Feliz.
6: You don't say Los Feliz.
7: You don't say Los Angeles. Unless
6: you say Los Angeles.
7: You don't. And if I had like a jury here, everyone would vote for me.
1: I think Mariska Hargitay is correct.
4: Yeah, she's right on that. It's Los Angeles.
1: Yeah, you don't say Los Angeles.
5: Why not?
4: Well, you could.
5: You could. What's wrong with that?
1: I guess it's how you pronounce it.
5: And she threw in a third one, Los Angeles.
1: Yes. Well, I think that was Mariska Hargitay who was joking on that
5: one. But she's not wrong.
4: She's not. I agree with you. But we just say Los Angeles. But I think you can say it the other way if you want.
1: Mm-hmm. Are there other words that people have arguments about pronouncing? Anything that you have? Listening to us right now, 414-799-1965. Do you have arguments about pronouncing certain words or phrases? Love to hear about that. And do you have a feeling about Los Angeles versus Los Angeles and sweet potato versus sweet potato? Again, the number is 414-799-1965. KLH, hi, who's this?
8: It's Jennifer.
1: Jennifer, what's up?
8: Okay, so I'm from California. So Los Angeles, definitely. And... it's creek, not crick, and it's Oregon, not Oregon.
1: Yes.
4: Okay, but you can also, you can call it a crick, I believe. I don't know many people that do, but I think, let's see, there. What is a crick?
1: The same thing as a creek.
4: Yeah, it is. Yeah. Let's see, a crick.
1: It's just a southern pronunciation, isn't it, a crick?
8: I don't know. When I moved here, it was... that's how y'all said it when I.
1: All right, and while we're digging into this, how about roof versus rough?
4: It's rough.
1: I think it's roof, but again,
4: under my roof. Yeah, no, it's roof. Under my yes, roof.
8: It's roof.
1: But I hear roof.
4: No,
1: here. Well, even in an ad that we're running,
4: yeah.
1: I hear roof.
4: I think that's considered roof. What is a colloquialism, right? Same with crick versus creek. It says. Crick is often a dialectical variation of creek, particularly in rural areas.
1: There you go, crick. And then,
8: well, that would make sense, rural area.
1: Yeah, and then what about root and route?
8: Root.
4: Yeah, well, it's Route 66.
8: Route.
1: Yeah.
8: Thanks, guys.
1: All right, Jennifer. Number is 414-799-1965. Hi, who's this?
9: This is Michael. I have to tell you, you guys are freaking hilarious. Unbelievable in your pronunciation, or lack thereof. How do you pronounce creek or crick?
1: Yeah.
9: That is awesome.
1: Well,
9: yeah, I grew up in the Midwest. Okay, so I ended up moving to Tennessee. I chased my girlfriend, my high school sweetheart, down to Tennessee. So I ended up getting a little twang to my voice. When I came back to visit my family in Milwaukee, my mom's like, "What did you just say?" I said, "Mom." "Mom." And she said, "No, I'm your mother. Don't call me mom. Don't call me mom. I'm your mother." Well, I brought you into this world. I can take you out of it, too.
1: We interviewed Rick Springfield a while back, and he was talking about how he grew up in the United States, but also, you know, he was Australian, and so the two accents were always battling inside his own mind for control. So, yeah, we get it.
9: That's pretty darn humorous, too.
1: Yep. Thanks for the call.
9: Oh, hey. Yeah, thank you for your program. You guys do a phenomenal job. You know, you work together. You work in tandems here. You know, and I just love it. You play off each other, and you do it, you know, in a very professional manner, but it's so fun, too.
1: Good. Well, I guess that's the point. Thanks. Appreciate it.
9: Yeah, heck yeah. Have a great day.
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2: Marcus, who is a big racing fan, and I know we've been involved with the racing packages from time to time. We've got another big one coming up, I guess, right?
3: I've done this.
2: Yes.
3: I did this a few years ago, thanks to Randy. I was able to ride in a two-seater Indy car, and I did it at the Milwaukee Mile. The one that we're going to talk about is happening at Road America, and I did a pace car at Road America. Either way, you can't go wrong. This is phenomenal.
4: Yeah, we're going to have an auction with all the benefits going to Children's Wisconsin. Thanks to Jim Lombardo for putting this together, part of the GLO. So the XPEL Grand Prix at Road America, presented by AMR, happening this weekend. The IndyCar stars all here. Alex Below, Joseph Newgarden, you name them, they're going to be here. And like Doreen said, she's had the opportunity to not only ride in a two-seat IndyCar, which is I've had a chance to do that. It's absolutely fantastic. It's breathtaking. It's a once-in-a-lifetime experience. But also doing the pace car Thursday morning, starting at 6 a.m. and running all the way to the end of the show at 10 o'clock. You have a chance to bid on your chance to ride in either the pace car or the two-seater for the IndyCar races up at Road America this weekend.
2: Well, so what's the difference between riding in the pace car and the other thing you mentioned? What's the difference?
3: Well, the two-seater IndyCar is an actual IndyCar.
2: Okay.
3: Mm-hmm. And then a pace car is, I don't want to quote this. I'd have to look at my video again. I can't remember if it was a Chevy or a Ford, but it's a super fast car, but the pace car sets the pace. It's not an actual race car. Mm-hmm. They go first and go and run the route and all of that.
4: You feel a little bit safer in the pace car, even though it's rumbling around at 150 miles an hour on the track.
3: You do, but how great would this be for a Father's Day gift?
2: Yes.
3: You could purchase this for your father or for your husband or for your friend's father. I don't know, but I'm going to find the videos and I'm going to post these on KLH so you can see what happens when you're in the pace car and the Indy car. It's fantastic.
4: And once again, this auction is only going to be happening Thursday between 6 a.m. and 10 a.m. You will have to call in. It's like a silent auction is what you're going to do, is you're going to bid on this package from 6 until 10. You'll use the Creative Planning talk and text line at 414-799-1965 to call in bid. And once again, all the proceeds for this will go to Children's Wisconsin. So make sure you bid high for this truly once-in-a-lifetime experience for the true race fan in your family.
2: And which one would you choose if you had your choice, the pace car or the two-seater IndyCar?
4: The IndyCar is, I tell you, there's nothing quite like it.
3: I agree.
4: Yeah, and that's not counting the fact that you don't know who your driver is going to be.
2: Mm.
4: Who was your driver? Do you remember?
3: Marcus, I'm going to have to look. I've had so many things go on between then and now. I don't remember.
4: I've had Sarah Fisher, former IndyCar driver, now part IndyCar owner, was the one who drove me around. I've seen Mario Andretti drive people around. So you don't know. You could be getting an actual IndyCar star driving you in this car.
3: Well, you definitely have an IndyCar driver because they are the only ones that can handle those cars. And they take you on a ride that isn't disappointing. So it's not, they're safe with you, but they know how to make you feel like you are actually in an IndyCar.
2: All right. So all those details coming up Thursday on the show with your chance to score that package. And speaking of sports, I got a chance to play padel again last night. And at the end of the match, I'm talking with one of the guys I was playing with and against, and he says, "Yeah, you probably have seen me on the red carpet. You've seen." I said, "What?" He goes, "Yeah, I've been on the red carpet, and I've been on the Today Show and stuff. They've probably seen me." And I go, "What are you talking about?" And he said, "Well, I'm married to an actress." And I said, "Is she a big star?" And he says, "Yes." I said, "Well, can you tell me her name?" And he says, "Yeah, I'm married to Jane Kaczmarek."
3: Oh, yeah, she's from Greendale.
2: Yeah, and so is he.
3: Mm-hmm.
2: And they were high school sweethearts, and they've found each other again at this stage of life, and they're married now.
4: And she's moved back here. She is in Wisconsin again.
3: Yeah, and because of that, she just did the reboot of Malcolm in the Middle, right? And then they do a reboot.

0: reboot. Yeah, I actually, the weird story, stayed in Jane's house in California because when we were out there, she lives in Pasadena, or she did, and when we were out there for the Rose Parade, we had booked a Airbnb to stay out there with a couple of friends, and it fell through because California changed their laws on who could use their homes as Airbnbs, and so we had ours canceled and we were scrambling, and one of my friends lives next door to Jane's parents in Greendale, and she said, well, let me just call Jane and see if you can stay at her place, and we did. It was fantastic.
1: Nice. She used to be married to the actor Bradley Whitford, who was my classmate in college at Wesleyan University in Connecticut. So anyway, her new husband is this guy Rusty Long. Really nice guy and a very good player. He was a pro tennis player for a while and was a tennis pro at various clubs around the United States, including the one right near my folks in Vero Beach, Florida. So it's a small world. I got a chance to play with Padel star Rusty Long, who's married to Jane Kaczmarek, last night in my favorite new sport.
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0: The title track from Boston's second LP, Don't Look Back, on 96.5 WKLH. Some people thought that the artwork on that album inspired the artwork for the Atari home video game cartridge for Space Invaders. Flying saucer guitar kind of thing with beams of light shooting down. But other people are saying there's so many of those types of pieces of art from back in the late 70s that it was just a popular thing back then. Thanks for tuning in to Milwaukee's Hometown Morning Show. 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
0: 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People are finding that very difficult. 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
0: So hopefully you can study up and do better tomorrow. 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Craig Carson drives you home later this afternoon. 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

Ever wonder how people decide where to spend their money? 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She's looking for a local coffee shop. What does she do? Well, she pulls out her phone and types best coffee shop near me. 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She doesn't click the first name she sees. 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If you want to be the business people choose first, it starts with being visible where they're actually looking. 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

That's coming up Saturday night. Well, not Van Halen, but David Lee Roth at the BMO Pavilion at Summerfest. It's also our artist profile this time around. Van Halen, 96.5 WKLH, Milwaukee's Classic Rock, in the midst of 96 minutes of commercial-free Classic Rock for your workday. 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

got to see them twice with their reunion tour at the Pabst Theater years ago. One of my favorite bands. Marcus is too, by the way. We have fights over who's the biggest fan. I don't know. I think Marcus might take the edge on that one. 96.5 WKLH, Milwaukee's Classic Rock, Lynch and Billy Squire.

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Kind of rainy today, even rainier tomorrow, and my attitude is this. Let's get it out of our system and get the hell out of here before the kickoff of Summerfest this weekend, right?

0: 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Hey, our artist profile is Van Halen this time around. 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
5: 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How come you started out talking? 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Don't you nod at me. I'm telling you. You're nodding at me like, oh, okay. No, folks, this is my show, and I've got Dave on my show. He's used to being a boss, but on this one, I'm the boss. You can get tickets at marcuscenter.org, 414-273-7206, fredklett.com. It's going to be a fun show. I'm bringing in one of the top acts that I've ever worked with on cruise ships, Travis Turpin. His wife also is going to be with them. That's about the layout of it, but Dave is used to being the boss, and I had to lay the law down. Go ahead, talk! Oh my, why did I even have him on the show? He's got a great laugh.
4: A portion of the proceeds benefits Children's Wisconsin. We'll see you on June 27th.
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0: guessing it's the top on the Jeep Renegade today and tomorrow, anyway. 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
4: 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This is my show. How come you started out talking? Folks, we're going to have a show June 27th, 7:30 p.m. at the Marcus Center, Vogel Hall, the Wilson Theater. Don't you nod at me. I'm telling you. You're nodding at me like, oh, okay. No, folks, this is my show, and I've got Dave on my show. He's used to being the boss, but on this one, I'm the boss. You can get tickets at marcuscenter.org, 414-273-7206, fredklett.com. It's going to be a fun show. I'm bringing in one of the top acts that I've ever worked with on cruise ships, Travis Turpin. His wife also is going to be with them. That's about the layout of it, but Dave is used to being the boss, and I had to lay the law down. Go ahead, talk! Oh my, why did I even have him on the show? He's got a great laugh.
3: A portion of the proceeds benefits Children's Wisconsin. We'll see you on June 27th.

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2: 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And let's get to your playlist, starting you off with some Deep Purple for David on KLH.

0: 96.5 WKLH, Milwaukee's Classic Rock. Journey, Stone and Love. We're going to get back to David Albrecht. He is our workforce VIP today in his playlist, brought to you by Yadke Heating and Cooling. Coming up here in just a couple minutes, you too could be our next workforce VIP. 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
4: 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And David is a material handler, and he's got pretty darn good taste in tunes, man. I'm going to be blowing out the speakers on this one. 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

0: Ellie Camp and Jack and Diane, 96.5 WKLH, Milwaukee's Classic Rock. 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

0: Golden Earring, Twilight Zone, 96.5 WKLH. Milwaukee's classic rock. What did Doreen discover over the weekend? Yeah, a lot of stuff. She talked about it Monday, and she talked about it again this morning, too. Busy girl. I love her. Bizarre Files, they had an update on that this morning. Another shot at Bryan Adams tickets this morning, too, with Milwaukee's Hometown Morning Show. 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
3: 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She's looking for a local coffee shop. 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If you want to be the business people choose first, it starts with being visible where they're actually looking. 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

0: 96.5 WKLH, Milwaukee's Classic Rock. I can't believe, yes, Sunday's Father's Day. With all the stuff going on this weekend, Summerfest starting and everything else, do not get so caught up in all the other stuff that you forget about dear old dad. You know, and it is always that question, what do you get dad for Father's Day? You know what? Being a dad, my kids are grown now and I have grandbabies. A simple phone call, maybe come over and we'll cook up some burgers and chat for a little bit. Yeah, that's simple enough, easy enough, and that's all I'm asking for.
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0: accepting charge from the United States. Now he's showing up. He's arrested. I wonder why he's showing up. Is there supposed to be someone out there besides your wife there to answer? Hello? This is United States calling. Are we reaching...
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0: 96.5 WKLH, Milwaukee's Classic Rock. Well, here we go, guys. Summerfest right around the corner. Starts on Thursday, Third Eye Blind. Friday is Styx. Saturday is David Lee Roth. And look for us. Well, look for them. Soundstage, BMO Pavilion. Look for us right next to it. We're there. We're going to have the coveted WKLH Magnet and maybe some other goodies for you, too. You can even sign up for your chance to win some Todd Rundgren tickets. So if you need any kind of information about Summerfest, parking and hours and times and all that stuff, we've got that up on our website. Matter of fact, we got a link right directly to the Summerfest page right there at WKLH.com.
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0: 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Would he be referring to our beloved Brewers? I don't think directly, but that's what I'm going with. Thank you very much. Don Henley, Boys of Summer on 96.5 WKLH. Artist profile is Van Halen this time around. Yeah, David Lee Roth coming to the BMO Pavilion on Saturday, part of Summerfest. And we even have a chance for you to sign up for your chance to win some tickets to get to Summerfest this weekend on the artist profile page. Whilst you're there, do that and then check out some of the videos, too. We got Hot for Teacher and Panama, Jump, and a whole lot more, too. And, of course, salutes throughout the day. Artist profile, Van Halen. This time around on 96.5 WKLH.
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1: Here we go. 96.5 KLH tickets, specifically a 4-pack for Summerfest, and it starts on Thursday. You probably knew that, but I'm telling you anyway. Plus, Fred Klett, the comedy and variety show on the 27th, Wilson Theater at Vogel Hall, and ASA Stars National Tour Racing Slinger Speedway on the 21st. You can win all that if you know something about your Summerfest artists. Christopher Cross, believe it or not, will be at Summerfest this weekend on Saturday. U-Line Warehouse stage at 9:30. You know he's going to be taking a tall nap before that show. I would. 9:30? Come on. A nap? 3 cups of black coffee? Let's go, Christopher! And Christopher Cross was the original owner of a 1959 Fender Stratocaster. He nicknamed it, I'm not going to give you the name, I'm leaving that part out, but he later gave this Stratocaster to a guitar legend who used it as one of his main guitars and then ended up writing a famous instrumental song in honor of that guitar. Leaving the name out makes it more difficult. Do you know what I'm talking about? Christopher Cross gave his 1959 Fender Stratocaster to who? A guitar legend. Do you know who it is? Don't look it up. Call me at 414-799-1965. I'm answering quick.

Christopher Cross is coming to Summerfest on Saturday, the 20th, 9:30, U-Line Warehouse Stage. And he was the original owner of a 1959 Fender Stratocaster. He nicknamed it, this is the part I left out in the question, he nicknamed it Lenny. Later gave Lenny to guitar legend Stevie Ray Vaughan, who used it as one of his guitars and wrote the instrumental track, Lenny, in his honor. If you knew Christopher Cross gave his 1959 Fender Stratocaster to Stevie Ray Vaughan, you passed the pop quiz. Brought to you by the Milwaukee Admirals. We're going to talk to our winner of the Motherlode coming up on 96.5 KLH. Here's Chris Cross.

0: 96.5 KLH, Milwaukee's Classic Rock. It's the pop quiz. Getting ready for Summerfest. Christopher Cross is going to be here on Saturday, and then mentioning that he owned a 1959 Fender Stratocaster, and he gave it away as a gift to a guitar great. Who are we talking?
1: I believe it's Stevie Ray Vaughan.
0: How'd you know that?
1: I'm fans of both, obviously. I'd never put them in the same genre.
0: I would. Wait, what?
1: You know, I did one guy is sailing and another the houses are rocking.
0: But, you know what, though? Christopher Cross is a great guitarist. You hear it at the end of Ride Like the Wind. It's sort of buried in the production of the song, but he is wailing on that thing. That guy can play.
1: You're totally right.
0: Yeah,
1: absolutely.
0: Nice going, man. Yeah, he gave his 1959 Stratocaster to Stevie Ray Vaughan, and that inspired Stevie Ray's instrumental song, Lenny, because that's what Christopher Cross originally named his guitar. Hey, who is this, by the way?
1: This is Brian.
0: Hey, Big Bri. What's going on over there, man?
1: That's my nickname. I think it's starting to stick. You've called me that a few times.
0: Yeah, I know. Even if you're not big, it doesn't matter. I call Brian Adams that, and I think he's pretty much a rail.
1: I'm somewhere in the middle.
0: All right, middle Bri. You win a truckload of tickets. A four-pack for Summerfest, a pair for the Fred Klett Comedy and Variety Show featuring Luzak Pants. Yeah, Dave Luzak is going to be part of that show with Fred Klett on the 27th, and that is... Oh, Wilson Theater, Vogel Hall, and then ASA Stars National Tour. That's racing at Slinger Speedway. That's coming up on the 21st. That's that Sunday.
1: A lot real soon.
0: I know.
1: Good.
0: You figure it out. You cram it all in there with a short period of time. Win that package, that prize package. Running again tomorrow on the pop quiz at 3 o'clock. Night Ranger is going to start the nonstop rock. Cars, give me 15 minutes. Bob Seger in there, too, before the list. And it's a bad list. KJ in Brookfield. I know we've done it before, but KJ knows his rock, so he's going to go a little bit deeper. And we could probably do this list 15 times over. You want to add to it in real time or beforehand, the open mic feature with the KLH app or the Creative Planning Talk and Text line is 414-799-1965.
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96.5 KLH, another way to win. If you keep missing it, you're like, I'm not calling in for tickets. I don't want to talk to you. You can enter to win tickets for Summerfest on the artist profile page, and it's Van Halen. You wanted to hear this the other day. You were trying to work it in to a previous list. I want to say it was last week, and I didn't have enough time, so I feel compelled to play Pound Cake.

0: 96.5 KLH. The list is coming up at 4 o'clock, and the theme is bad. KJ and Brookfield gave me a ton of songs, and then you've been adding to it, so it's going to be fun launching it in less than 20 minutes. Southside Al, what's going on? You getting home, yeah?
1: I just got home, actually. I had to let my maniac out, and... You know, and then I discovered he chewed up my TV remote.
0: Dude, what the heck? You got to put that stuff away.
1: It was.
0: Wow, he's smart, smart dog. Wait, now, what kind of dog? Refresh me. I know it's a new dog.
2: It's Yuli. Y-U-L-I.
0: Yuli.
2: He's 3 years old. I think he's mostly husky because he's kind of a
0: Wow. That's love right there. You love him, though, right?
2: Yes, he's a great dog.
0: I think you got to train him with those remotes and such.
2: Well, I've been working on it. He's starting to improve a little bit on some things. He's learning his manners, and, the one thing that he likes to do is he thinks it's a game to take off. Second day I had him, he took off on me, ran 3 laps around the house, went across the street, stared at me with his tail wagging.
0: Just like a man.
2: Cool. Right?
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1: Bad. That's the theme. KJ, Kevin in Brookfield, we've done this before, but he's got a ton of suggestions and there's a lot of songs. The possibilities are definitely endless, and you've been adding to them. So thank you, Kevin, and beyond. 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What you want on this list, brought to you by Nice Hardware, offering the best in hardware, tools, paint, and the service to go with it. Nice Hardware, Menominee Falls. Let's go with something a little bit different, though, for the first one. Bad in the name of the group, Milwaukee's own Bad Boy. Cheat on Me, song one.

0: 96.5 KLH. We're in the middle of a bad list. KJ Brookfield. Sometimes it's in the usually in the title of the song. First one, though, felt good to play Bad Boy to start that list. We got a lot of more room for yours, too. Kevin, nice job getting it started. 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Traffic has been quiet today. Soak it in, Soaky. It's supposed to rain tomorrow, by the way. We're getting that, getting all the rain out of the way, clearing out in time for Summerfest. I think it's supposed to be perfect for opening day. 72 and sunny on opening day. I got distracted. 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Heritage is here to help. Song 4 on our bad list is coming up. You want to add to it? That's good. Go ahead.
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96.5 KLH. We are in the middle of a bad list. A lot of times, bad is in the title of the song, but sometimes it's within the band name, Bad Finger. No matter what, KJ in Brookfield put this on there. He started the list. Good job, KJ.

mean, it's up there with one of the best outros of a rock song ever. I'm bad. I'm Nationwide. We're in the middle of a bad list. That's the theme. Thank you, KJ and Brookfield, 96.5 KLH. And too many requests for this song not to put it on the list, even though we normally don't play it. But if I can find an excuse to play Croce, it's going to happen. Sun's going to be at Summerfest, by the way. AJ.

0: 96.5 KLH, a bad list. If you didn't figure it out, maybe you're jumping in. You're like, I don't even know what's going on. So bad was the theme. Sometimes it was in the name of the group. Sometimes the title of the song. Kevin, KJ in Brookfield, he started it, and then you finished it. I got a couple more before the 5 o'clock funnies, and then tomorrow it's going to be a Father's Day-themed list. Like, what are you doing, man? Father's Day is now till Sunday. Let me explain the rationale behind it. So Thursday, Friday, Summerfest. There's a lot of Summerfest lists going to happen, and it'll really be a reminder of who's coming up, shows you can enjoy. So night one, it's going to be all Summerfest artists at 4 o'clock leading up to it, and then part two on Friday. The Styx will be here Friday. We got a lot to cover. Alda Nova, maybe you didn't know Alda Nova was going to be here on Friday at 7:15. Don Felder this weekend. Jerry Harrison, 50 years of Talking Heads. That's a little bit later on July 4th. We're going to cover all those artists on the pair of lists coming up Thursday and Friday. So Waukesha Tony wanted to honor the dads for Father's Day. We're going to do that tomorrow at 4, and you can add to that. Think about it. Classic pair, 535, the anniversary of the release of the rise and fall of Ziggy Stardust and the Spiders from Mars. Double Bowie coming up, 535.
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2: Married the most beautiful woman in the world. I married up. She's gorgeous. But she gained a little weight, little weight. And the new study came out that said women of a certain age who've gained a certain amount of weight live longer than the men who pointed out. See, you thought I was going that way. I came back that way. Things change when you get married. That's right. Women know that. Men don't. And that's the end of that story. Things change when you get married. Only a wife will blame her husband for the smell of industrial waste. Something smells odd. She looks right at me. We're in a car. We're on a bridge. We are directly on top of an oil refinery. She turns to me. Was that you? Oh, yeah, that was me. That's right. I had Chernobyl for breakfast.
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0: 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Timmy's standing by. Timmy White?
1: True story.
0: Yeah.
1: I'm staring at a guy across from me right now getting out of his Hiller Ford Ford Edge.
0: Look at that.
1: He looks like a very satisfied car owner.
0: All right.
1: If you ask me.
0: Did you tell him, did you go, hey, listen to the classic?

0: You'll like it, Ziggy. You imagine the look on his face? He'd be like, what? What are you talking about? Just be a classic pair, you know, and just keep talking until he just wants to run away from you. Yeah. All right, two from David Bowie, The Rise and Fall of Ziggy Stardust and the Spiders from Mars, otherwise just known as Ziggy Stardust. Released on this day.
1: All right. Well, I think I brought this up a week ago.
0: Yeah.
1: He tried to give this song to Mata Hoople, and they didn't.

0: I didn't read the room.
1: Yeah, that's shocking, Timmy. I didn't realize they recorded this at Trident Studios, and that's the same place where the Beatles made Hey Jude in 68.
0: Oh, well, there you go.
1: So the magic was there, or whatever you want to call it. I mean, this just creativity is just bursting out of that studio as it continued.
0: Now, Hey Jude did last several weeks at number one, but the week I was born, Hey Jude was number one in the country.
1: See, you had a cool number one song on the date that you were born. Mine was awful. I have shared it before. I'm not going to get into it right now because we got to get to the pair. What are you picking for David Bowie?
0: Suffragette City.
1: Yes.
0: All right, let's do it, DB.
1: And then E-Rock texted me and says he's got the first single released off of this album, but it came late in the recording process. The record company's like, we want a single. And they got one. I won't spoil the surprise, but it'll be the second one in the pair coming up next. Double Bowie.
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10: And Dave's not my boss in this show. This is my show. How come you started out talking? Folks, we're going to have a show June 27th, 7:30 p.m. at the Marcus Center, Vogel Hall, the Wilson Theater. Don't you nod at me. I'm telling you. You're nodding at me like, oh, okay. No, folks, this is my show, and I've got Dave on my show. He's used to being a boss, but on this one, I'm the boss. You can get tickets at marcuscenter.org, 414-273-7206, fredklett.com. It's going to be a fun show. I'm bringing in one of the top acts that I've ever worked with on cruise ships, Travis Turpin. His wife also is going to be with them. That's about the layout of it, but Dave is used to being the boss, and I had to lay the law down. Go ahead, talk! Oh my, why did I even have him on the show? He's got a great laugh.
9: A portion of the proceeds benefits Children's Wisconsin. We'll see you on June 27th.

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7: All right, released on this day, 1972. Bowie's The Rise and Fall of Ziggy Stardust and the Spiders from Mars. Timmy White wants

0: Classic fare. Two for Bowie. Nice pick. E-Rock. Tomorrow, looking ahead, it's going to be Rod Stewart setting records, this guy. I did it on this day, or tomorrow, I should say, that day, 1995. Rod Stewart sets an attendance record at Wembley. 83,000 fans at his show. That record held for a little bit until 09 when U2 topped it with 88,000. They're not now. We're going to stick with Rod. Two from him. Doesn't matter the era. Think about it. 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Ozzy, just after 6. Queen, give me 15 minutes, probably less. And Guns N' Roses, coming up.
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1: 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She's looking for a local coffee shop. 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She doesn't click the first name she sees. 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

0: 96.5 KLH. Hudson is our daily dog. Kurt, thank you for uploading a very healthy six-month-old golden retriever, Hudson. He has hijacked a summer chair, staring at you, saying, "You want this chair? Ain't no way." Beautiful, Hudson. Take a look, front page, Daily Dog section, and turn to the experts at Carrier and RJ Heating. They're helping us out with our Daily Dog page. Al, you got your doggo over there?
1: I just got home, actually. I had to let my maniac out, and then I discovered he chewed up my TV remote. So
0: dude, what the heck? You got to put that stuff away.
1: It was.
0: Wow, he's smart dog. Tell me about him again.
1: It's Yuli. Y-U-L-I.
0: Yuli.
1: I think he's mostly husky because he's kind of a
0: Wow. That's love right there. You love him though, right?
1: Yes, he's a great dog.
0: I think you got to train him with those remotes and such.
1: Well, I've been working on it. He's starting to improve a little bit on some things. He's learning his manners, and the one thing that he likes to do is he thinks it's a game to take off. Second day I had him, he took off on me, ran three laps around the house, went across the street, stared at me with his tail wagging.
0: Just like a man.
1: Cool. Right?
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0: 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I'm laughing because they're talking about fighting over the pronunciation of words. It's really weird when you see it. When I say weird, I mean dumb. When you see people squabbling over it on social media, I'm like, get a life. 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But later on, Bryan Adams, win it tomorrow. And then Doreen continuing to discover. 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Dave Coombs, Doreen, Marcus, Milwaukee's Hometown Morning Show at 96.5 KLH.
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